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2: 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You're dead brilliant, so it's...

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1: Yeah, good morning, everybody, everywhere, right around the world. It's me, Graham.

Welcome along. It's the Thursday Morning Breakfast Show on Argyle FM, coming to you live from the studios here in Long Row in Campbelltown. It's the 10th of September.

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From the 70s, the Patti Smith group, Because the Night. Written by the Boss. Right, let's see. Rusted Root, remember them? Send Me on My Way.

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0: Nothing like a good run at the coast. 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Float to live. Head back, breathe and relax.
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1: Mm-hmm. Right, I'm just going to venture into the birthday calendar. Oh, right, it's the first one up. In fact, it's Al Stewart, or Alistair Ian Stewart. Yeah, born in Greenock on the 5th of September. He just turned 81. Time to celebrate this, given any chance.

that song just about has everything. Piano, acoustic guitar, lead guitar, electric guitar, saxophone, violins and cellos. Yeah, just a great tune all around. Anyway, yeah, Al Stewart turned 81 on Saturday. Yeah, Saturday there. As did Loudon Wainwright III, 80. On to Sunday, and Roger Waters of Pink Floyd, he turned 83. Here he is with the band, See Emily Play.

Yeah, Roger Waters celebrated his 83rd birthday on Sunday. And so did this lady, although she was just turned 57. CC Peniston.

Yeah, Macy Gray is now 56. And the Swedish vocalist with the Cardigans, Nina Persson, a wee bit younger. She turned 52 on Sunday.

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3: Yeah, on to Monday now. Two giants, Gloria Glenner and Chrissy Hynes. Chrissy turned 75, Gloria turned 83.

Oh yeah, what an anthem. Right, celebrating the birthdays, and this one, there's quite a few on Tuesday, but only one of note really. Pink, she turned 47. I wonder if she got a party started.

Yeah, she probably did have a big party. Pink. On to Dave Stewart, or David A. Stewart, record producer, a member of Eurythmics, and some solo stuff. He turned 74. Oh, wow. Yesterday, and I think it was as old as that. Anyway, here he is with Lily Was Here, with Candy Duffer.

some fine saxophone there from Candy Duffer, along with Dave A. Stewart. Right, on to today. Another, well, three birthdays today. First up, Danny Hutton, the lead vocalist with Three Dog Night. He turns 84 today. Happy birthday, sir.

0: Danny Hutton, American vocalist with Three Dog Night. Celebrates his 84th birthday today.
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2: 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He only plays the best music around. And that's a fact.
0: That is a fact. Right, we're on birthdays. Another two to go. And today, Jose Feliciano, the Puerto Rican guitarist and vocalist, turned 81 today.

Jose celebrates his 81st birthday today. And the last one on the birthday calendar of note, there's about a dozen or so today. Some of them, in fact most of them, I've never heard of before in the music industry. But Siobhan Fahey, Irish singer-songwriter of Bananarama and Shakespeare's sister, she turned 68 today.

Your History, Shakespeare's Sister. And that's the last of the birthdays, right up to date. Here's Chris Rea.

One of my favourite Chris Rea tracks. Right, Shaboozy released his fifth album at the end of July, The Outlaw, Sherry Lee and Other Western Tales. I know that

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2: Right, a couple of back-to-back numbers from Eagles. Well, the Eagles solo stuff. Glenn Frey and Don Henley. First up, Glenn with the All Nighter.

Mr. Tom Grennan, Little Bit of Love. Right, slowing it down a wee bit with Jerry Rafferty, the late, great Jerry Rafferty, Stealing Time.

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classic Kinks, right? Phoebe Bridgers. Album just came out there, 5 days ago? Album's called Lost Weekend. And this is Lost Boys.

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Here's Dave D, Dozy, Beaky, Mickey, and Titchy. 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
1: Okay, time for a wee cover. This is Cloud Illusions, and There She Goes.

Yeah, there she goes in there. There you go. Cloud Illusions. Right, ELO. This will be the penultimate one for today. Wild West Hero.

there they go, Wild, Wild West Hero, riding off into the sunset. Hey, that's me, just about done. In fact, that is be done. Thanks for listening. Enjoy the rest of the day. Pretty horrible. Anyway, take care. Bye for now.

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4: 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On the programme this week, I'll take you back to 1974 and to 1990. 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And we'll kick things off back in our first featured year of 1974 with Something Summery from Bobby Goldsborough.
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0: Many hit songs in the 1970s from the pens of Roger Cook and Roger Greenaway. We're underway on the Retro Chart Show with Bobby Goldsborough and Hello Summertime. This week's 20 and down 6 places on the chart. As always, a clue coming your way soon to the number 1 from this day in September of 1974. First of all to 17 and Barry White.
1: I've heard people say that too much of anything is not good for you, baby. But I don't know about that. As many times

written, recorded, and produced by the man himself, Barry White, and Can't Get Enough of Your Love, this week's 17 and climbing three places on the Retro Chart Show, and taken from his album Can't Get Enough, this being the first single released from the album. Let's have a clue then to the number one single from this very day in September of 1974. The Family Band Need Justification for Your Affection. That's your clue to the song title and to the artist. So the Family Band Need Justification for Your Affection. I think a fairly easy clue to both the song and to the artist, but you can work it out as I play the rest of the countdown down to that big number one single, and that continues with the Stylistics.

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The track first appeared on their 1973 album called Rock and Roll Baby. But if you cast your mind back to the early 1980s, if you possibly can, you may remember this being used on a TV commercial for, and this will take you back, Biotex. Remember Biotex? Was it powder now? I think it was powdery stuff you used for cleaning carpets and stuff. I think it was that, from memory. But that was used on that TV commercial. But as far as the charts are concerned, it was slipping down 7 places in This Week in History. That takes us on to 12 and a cover of a big ABBA song. It's Sweet Dreams on the Retro Chart Show.

0: band were called Sweet Dreams. Polly Brown was the lead singer, who, of course, a bit earlier in the decade was lead singer of Pickety Witch. And ABBA's version of the song, even though they wrote it, was never actually released in the charts in the UK. And it was all to do with record company politics back at the time, so it was covered by a British band instead. At 11 this week, we find Cockney Rebel on the Retro Chart Show, and they play for you next.
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0: back with you on the Retro Chart Show. It's 1974 for the first hour this week, and the countdown to the number one single from this day in the month of September. At 11, down two, it's Cockney Rebel and Mr. Soft, the band's second hit following the success of Judy Teen, written by Harley himself and produced by Alan Parsons. That takes us into the top 10 countdown, and we kick off with Cozy Powell.
1: Number 10.

0: He was one of the most prolific session drummers of his periods of the 60s and 70s, appearing on over 66 albums. And for some massive names as well, Black Sabbath, Robert Plant, Brian May, Gary Moore, Rainbow, the list goes on. He was Cozy Powell, and this week climbing 3 to number 10 in his own right with Na Na Na here on the Retro Chart Show. Coming soon, we'll recap the clue for the number one. First of all, we continue the countdown with a song climbing 10 places. It's Alvin Stardust.
1: Number 9.

0: way to a peak of number 6 in the UK singles chart. This week's 9 climbing 10, Alvin Stardust, at that time aka Peter Shelley, of course, who played the part back in the early days, and You. Non-mover next from the Motown stable is Jimmy Ruffin.
1: Number 8.

0: Jimmy Ruffin there, and What Becomes of the Brokenhearted. No Mover at 8 from this very day, back in 1974 on the Retro Chart Show. At 7 this week, we find the 3 Degrees, and they play next.
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0: Dave Mack with you on the Retro Chart Show, and one of the most successful recordings of the Philly Soul era, as it was known, the 3 Degrees, When Will I See You Again, down 4 to 7 on the UK chart from this day in 1974. Let's recap the clue for the number one. It's on the way soon for you. The Family Band need justification for your affection. That's your clue to both the song title and to the artist. Have a think as we play the song at this week's number six, and that comes from Johnny Bristol.
1: Number six.
2: Hang in there, baby.

0: It was the title track to his first album. Johnny Bristol there, and Hang On In There Baby, climbing 5 to this week's number 6. It's 1974 in the first out of this week's Retro Chart Show, and the song at 5, probably one of the most well-known songs of the 70s, if not of all time. It's John Denver.
1: Number 5. You

0: It's a song that everyone knows the words to, isn't it? John Denver, Annie's Song, climbing 2 to 5 on the retro chart from this day in 1974 and from his album called Back Home Again. 1990 on the way in 4 songs time. The song at number 4 this week makes me question your musical choices back in 1974 when you took your pocket money to the record shop. Why would you waste it on the song at 4? Well, you bought it, so I'm playing it.
1: Number 4.

0: Incredibly, this spent 6 months. Yes, you heard right, 6 months in the UK singles chart. This being its peak position, it sold well over 1 million copies as well. What were you thinking about? Sylvia, Viva España on the Retro Chart Show. And at three is Donnie and Marie Osmond. They're on the way next.
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Johnny and Marie Osmond there. I'm leaving it all up to you. That's the song of this week's three, down one on the retro chart from this day in 1974. Meanwhile, at two, climbing three. It started a fad, this song did. No.

0: kids kung fu kicking people in the street at the time, which was not great. The song was good though. Carl Douglas, Kung Fu Fighting, climbing three to this week's number two. And that brings us to the end of 1974. 1990 is next, after your top 20 countdown and your number one single for weekending the 14th of September, 1974.
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0: At 20, down six, Bobby Goldsborough, Hello Summertime. Slipping 7 to 19, the Bay City Rollers, Summer Love Sensation. And slipping 3 to 18, Shawadi Wadi, Rock and Roll Lady. This week 17, climbing 3, Barry White, Can't Get Enough of Your Love. 16 and climbing 6, Paper Lace, The Black Eyed Boys. Climbing 1 to 15, Casey and the Sunshine Band, Queen of Clubs. At 14, joint highest climber up 10 places, Diana Ross and the Supremes, Baby Love. At 13, slipping 7, Stylistics, You Make Me Feel Brand New. At 12, down 2, Sweet Dreams, Honey Honey. And down 2 to 11, Cockney Rebel, Mr. Soft. Top 10 and climbing 3, Cozy Powell, Na Na Na. Joint highest climber at 9, climbing 10, Alvin Stardust, You You You. At 8, non-mover, Jimmy Ruffin, What Becomes of the Broken Hearted. At 7, down 4, The 3 Degrees, When Will I See You Again. At 6, climbing 5, Johnny Bristol, Hang On In There Baby. Top 5 and climbing 2, John Denver, Annie's Song. Climbing 1 to 4, Sylvia, Eviva España. And down 1 to 3, Donnie and Marie Osmond, I'm Leaving It All Up To You. Climbing 2 to 2, Carl Douglas, Kung Fu Fighting. And means a non-mover at number 1 this week. The Family Band, The Justification For Your Affection. It's the Osmonds and Love Me For A Reason.
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2: Welcome back to the second hour of this week's Retro Chart Show. Dave here with you as we leave behind 1974 and pick up in September 1990 and the chart from this day in history. 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

brand new entry at 26 this week, on its way to a future number one, and of course from the soundtrack of the film Days of Thunder with Tom Cruise and Nicole Kidman. Maria McKee and Show Me Heaven getting us underway for 1990. A clue to the number one coming soon, also the top 20 as well, right after the song at 23 from Talk Talk.

First released back in 1985, back into the charts once again in 1990, and climbing 8 to 23 is Tok Tok, Life's What You Make It. Let's have that clue then to the number one from this day in 1990. The One Man Band is having a laugh. The One Man Band is having a laugh. That's your clue to the song title and to the artist as we enter the top 20 with Roxette.

double A-side single with the track Dangerous. Listen to Your Heart, it's Roxette, down 7 to 20 on this week's Retro Chart Show from September 1990. That takes us on to 17 and one of the big club anthems of the year from Blue Pearl.

0: Blue Pearl's Naked in the Rain down 1917, and a song that has guest appearances from none other than Dave Gilmour and Richard Wright of Pink Floyd. Coming up next at 16, a brand new entry from INXS.
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0: Dave Mack with you on the Retro Chart Show, and In Excess, Suicide Blonde, this week 16, and a brand new entry on the chart, the highest new entry on the chart this week. And rumour has it, the idea and the concept for the song came from, at the time of course, Michael Hutchins' girlfriend Kylie Minogue being blonde. Is it true or not? We're not entirely sure, but it's a good story nonetheless. That takes us into the top 10 from this day in September of 1990, and we kick off the countdown with Jason Donovan.
1: Number 10.

0: hit back in 1962 for the Cascades, covered there by Jason Donovan, Rhythm of the Rain, down one to this week's 10 on the Retro Chart Show. At 9, climbing 5, is Mariah Carey.
1: Number 9.

0: Her debut album is Mariah Carey and Vision of Love, climbing 5 to 9 on the chart from this day in 1990. Let's recap that clue for the number one single, shall we? The one-man band is Having a Laugh. That's your clue to both the song title and the artist in question. That song playing right at the end of this week's programme. Right now, though, we continue the countdown with the song Slipping 3. It's New Kids on the Block.
1: Number 8.

0: This song had peaked at number 3 on the UK singles chart, down 3 to 8 this week. It's New Kids on the Block and Tonight. Up next, climbing 16 places, it's Adamski.
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0: 16-7 this week, the second highest climber on the countdown is Adamski and the Space Jungle. This being the song's peak position, their second UK top 10 hit. Top 5 coming your way in just a few minutes' time. First of all, down 3 is Betty Boo.
1: Number 6.

0: slipping three from its peak position of number three this week. Betty Boo and Where Are You Baby, one of her most successful singles in the UK chart as well, and coming from her album Boo Mania. That takes us into the top five, where we find the KLF featuring the Children of the Revolution on the Retro Chart Show.
1: Number five.

0: the most successful dance projects of the early 90s in the UK singles chart, the KLF featuring the Children of the Revolution. That's What Time Is Love. You're on the Retro Chart Show and climbing two places to number five. Just four more songs to go, and at four we find the Bacharach and David EP from Deacon Blue, featuring four songs from the pens of Burt Bacharach and Hal David. And this one was the one that was played most on the radio at the time. I'll Never Fall in Love Again on the Retro Chart Show.
1: Number four.

0: Bacharach and David Song's EP. It's Deacon Blue, I'll Never Fall in Love Again, down two to this week's four on the Retro Chart Show. At three this week is Bomb Ballerina and Itsy Bitsy Teeny Weeny Yellow Polka Dot Bikini. We'll spare you that. At two, Delight, they're on the way next.
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0: I love your company as always. I'll see you again next week for more nostalgia from the UK singles chart. In the meantime, the full top 20 countdown and the number one single for weekending the 15th of September 1990.
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0: That's 20, down 7, Roxette, Listen to Your Heart. Down 7 to 19, Cliff Richard, Silhouettes. And this week's 18, climbing 1, Sonia, End of the World. Down 9 to 17, Blue Pearl, Naked in the Rain. This week's highest new entry at 16, INXS, Suicide Blonde. Joint highest climber at 15, Janet Jackson, Black Cat, up 17 places. And climbing 15 to 14, Karen Wheeler, Living in the Light. At 13, climbing 8, Loose Ends, Don't Be a Fool. At 12, down 2, George Michael, Praying for Time. And joint highest climber up 17 to 11, The Farm, Groovy Train. Into the top 10, and down 1, Jason Donovan, Rhythm of the Rain. Climbing 5 to 9, Mariah Carey, Vision of Love. And slipping 3 to 8, The New Kids on the Block, Tonight. Climbing 16 to 7, Adamski, The Space Jungle. At 6, down 3, Betty Boo, Where Are You Baby? Top 5, and climbing 2, The KLF featuring The Children of the Revolution, What Time Is Love? Down 2 to 4, Deacon Blue, and 4, Bacharach and David Song's EP. Down 2 to 3, Bomb Ballerina, Itsy Bitsy, Teeny Weeny, Yellow Polka Dot Bikini. And climbing 2 to 2, Delight, Groove Is in the Heart. That means a brand new number 1 this week, and climbing 5 to the top spot, the one-man band is having a laugh. It's the Steve Miller Band and the Joker.
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Hello there, everybody. Welcome along to the Sunday Ceilidh. It's Argyle FM. It's John Armour with you, as usual, on a Sunday or a Thursday. And as usual, we've got all your favourite songs and the odd tune or two to keep you going as well. And maybe even something to give you a wee smile or a wee laugh when you're sitting there listening to the programme. Right, Davy McKillop's going to start us off with the Green Hills of Islay.

0: we go. Steam Jenny and the Mingley Boats song for you there. Right, told you to have a wee smile for you. We haven't had this one for a long time. Here is Colin Campbell and the tale of the Ballinahooter air traffic controller with the American cargo plane. The last landing point was Ballinahooter before America. Here's what happens.
1: 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Flight 404, en route from Edinburgh, Scotland, Boston, Massachusetts. Colin Ballinahooter. Ballinahooter Air Traffic Control, over. Haggis and Jail and Mahoro, Mohoro Vanda, Agus and Shaw, Agus and Highlands and Islands Enterprise, Mohoro Akit. Plenty subsidies and grants. Hello there, I'm sorry, lapsing into the Gaelic only. For every sentence I utter, I get a grant for it, you see. Hello, US Air Cargo. This is Ballinahooter Air Traffic Control. Huey the Post speaking. Well, you were lucky to catch me. I just came in to feed the cat. Here, post, yeah, post, yeah. Here's your subsidy for you. Your salmon. Yes, your salmon for you. Go ahead, US Air Cargo. At Ballinahooter, this is US Air Cargo. We have developed a fault in the cargo hold. We request permission to land to check it out. Over. Hello, US Air Cargo. This is Ballinahooter. You cannot land here. Over. Ballinahooter, this is US Air Cargo, and why not? Over. US Air Cargo, this is Ballinahooter. You cannot land here because it's sandy. Ballinahooter, this is U.S. Air Cargo. We do not comprehend. Please say again. Over. U.S. Air Cargo, I say again, you cannot land here because it's sandy and the minister has decreed that there'll be no landings or taking offs here on the Sabbath. Over and out. Ballinahooter, this is U.S. Air Cargo. This is not cool, man. We are circling you at the moment. What are those four penguins doing on the runway? Over. U.S. Air Cargo, this is Ballinahooter. They're not penguins. That's four Free Church ministers.

0: and they're demonstrating against your landing. In fact, here's the head man. Here's the head minister. He's just coming into the control tower here to have a word with you himself. It's the very, very Reverend Murdo McMurchison. Go away, O sons of the devil. Melanie Huchter, Reverend Sir, I am myself from the Babel Belt. I request permission to land. Urgent, over. U.S. Air Cargo, this is the Reverend McMurchison. It is impossible, impossible for you to land here on the Sabbath. It is against all my teachings. This is a very stressful situation you put me in here today. I mean, I haven't been so angry, upset, and incensed since I found 2 half-inch washers in the collection plate. But we are not without understanding. We are not without understanding. Could you not keep on circling up there till Monday? Over. Ballina Huchter, this is U.S. Air Cargo. Negative, negative. We request permission to land. Urgent, our cargo is leaking. Over. U.S. Air Cargo, this is the Reverend McMurchison. And what, pray, is this cargo that keeps on leaking? Over. Ballina Huchter, this is U.S. Air Cargo. We have 17,000 cases of Scotch whiskey. Over. Huey, throw the switch. Cut him off. Cut him off for a minute, Huey, I think. Cut him off. Yes. Now, listen, Huey. If you cut him off, here, phone your Uncle Roddy, Huey, and get him down here with his tractor and bogey, pronto. Get those foolish penguins off the runway, Huey. It's whiskey galore time again, Huey. Instead of coming from the sea, it's coming from the heavens. Maybe it's manna, or better still, maybe it's grouse. Get on with the jobbies now, Huey. Give me the microphone. How do you switch it on? Oh, aye. Hello, U.S. Air Cargo. This is the Reverend McMurchison here. On compassionate grounds, we have decided to let you land. Now, upon landing, you and your air crew will be treated like our very own long-lost prodigal sons. You will receive full Hebridean hospitality. You will be taken in my Morris 1000 saloon car, driven by my good lady, the very, very formidable Mrs. McMurchison, up to the manse, where instead of killing the biblical fatted calf for her long-lost prodigal son, she will delve deep into the permafrost of her deep freeze. And with her stout crommock, she will prize off some ancient gugus, a local delicacy we keep for long-lost prodigal sons. She will later serve them up in a spectacular Hebridean banquet, along with such delicacies as salt herring, tatties, her very own bare bannocks, spread with crowdie from the man's cow, all this washed down with the inevitable stroopach. Now, whilst you're all up there having a whale of a time at the manse, me and my fellow penguins here will be slaving away, sorting out your cargo for you so that you can soon go safely of a bogey load lighter across the ocean wave. This is the Reverend McMurchison giving you my blessing and my permission to land. Over and out.
1: There we go, always like a wee smile. We haven't had that one for a long time. That was Colin Campbell and the tale of the Ballina Huchter Air Traffic Controller. There we go. Right, next up we've got Peter Mallon here. Peter with Bonnie Mary O'Argyle.

0: Davy McKillop and Bonnie Mary of Argyle. Right, Peter Mullen and Bonnie Mary of Argyle even. Can Davy in the brain there. Right, take a wee break, back right after these.
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There we go, a medley from the Tartan Lads, finishing off with the Barron Yards, Adele Gattay. And what else did we have? We had the Burnie Boozy and the Old Rustic Prig as well. So all of these from the Tartan Lads. Right, time for the Corries, and here they are with Lizzie Lindsay.

There we go, Lizzie Lindsay and the Corries. Right, time for your waltz. And we've got the Isle Accordion and Fiddle Band and Birling Gorichora in Praise of Isla, Maureen Gondulis and Vataranach. All from the Isle Accordion and Fiddle Band. Off we go then.

There we go, the Isle Accordion and Fiddle Band with some Gaelic waltzes for you there. Hope you enjoyed that. Right, let's have another medley. Here's Gabber Lindsay with the Irish medley.

There we go, Gabba Lynch with the Irish medley for you. My goodness me, you'd prefer a puff after that, wouldn't you? Right, let's slow things down a wee bit with the lovely Anne Leith and Song for Campbelltown.

ago, a wonderful Anne Leith and the song for Campbelltown. All right, we tune from Pipe Major Charlie McMullen now. Here's Charlie with the tune Miss Alison, Mackin of the New York.

Yeah, there we go. Pipe Major Charlie McMillan and the tune Miss Alison Mackin of Dunure. Right, next up, here's Lee Gordon. Lee Anderson. Lee Gordon and Come by the Hills.

and Lon Gillis and Dumbarton's drums. Right, time for the toe tapper from the Isle Accordion Fiddle Band. We've got two 4-pipe marches, Highland Laddie and Sean Trubus.

you're too tapper for your burning and fiddle band. We had the Hateful and Sean Drubus. Right, next up, it's Callum Kennedy and the Gypsy Rover.

Yeah, Peter Morrison and the Thistle of Scotland bringing today's show to a close. Thank you all very much indeed for tuning in. If you're listening live on Sunday, stay tuned. Lots more of the same coming right up, just without me speaking. Till next time, cheery bye.

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Ashavagestuch Rikyol is Canon, FM Eragail. A Kruv Skiljuch Guchir Mor Selenin vo Eragail, Agis Kyalna Tua Erin. Irahun Nyoni Shia Pinga Koik, Ahun Nyoni Sherk Ping Ahun, Ahun Nyoni Sherk Ping Sherk, Agis Linya Kujuch. Fesker Margaivula is Misha Divey Markuan, Agis Hashina Toshuk and Jew. Le Stuart Jackson, le Shaw Namhinach, Antliev. Stuart writes about this as follows. This song was written by Dr. Ian McLaughlin. McLaughlin was a significant contributor to Gaelic literature and prose in the 19th century and acknowledged as Morvern's most famous bard. His talents were many, and he is often referred to as the sweet singer of Rahoy. He was the well-respected and hugely popular parish doctor and was beloved by all who had the pleasure of his acquaintance. This song was written for his love, Nancy Campbell, from Reef on the island of Tyree. The lyrics allow us to imagine the bard looking across from the slopes of his native Morvern to the low-lying island to the west. This song from my own home parish has always been one of my favourites. Here's Stuart Jackson to start the programme.

That was Stuart Jackson singing Seo na mhinneadh ar an tríomh. Angus Mackay now, and he's going to sing Chooking Laom is Gian Cafach.

That was Angus Mackay singing Chooking Naum Is Gian Cathach, Come With Me And Make Haste. Now we're hearing the Glasgow Isla Gaelic Choir under the direction of Kirstine Grant, and she is doing a sequence of songs written by Runrig, and today we're going to hear Chi Mín Gabhrach, I See Winter Ahead. And to sum up the theme of this song, now that I am left with only memories of happiness and laughter, I see cold winter ahead. This is one of Runrig's most famous numbers.

was the Glasgow Isla Gaelic Choir under the direction of Kirstine Grant singing Hi Mean Gaurach, I See the Winter. Now, from Machtala, we have Grícol Cria. And the programme note says this. The title is Beloved Gregor, and it's a lament and lullaby sung by the wife of the chief of the Clan MacGregor of Glenstrae, who was executed at Taymouth Castle, Perthshire, on the 7th of April, 1570. This event, recorded by the vicar of Fortingall, gives us an example of one of the earliest documented Gaelic songs, hence the exact date of the execution. Here's Machtala.

That was Machtala singing Creacle Crea. Blair Douglas now, and the piece is Storming the Cayley, and it just has a very simple explanation: merry melodies from the Fank and the Croft.

That was Blair Douglas and Friends performing Storming the Cayley. Now, the Glasgow Gaelic Musical Association, under the direction of Kenneth Thompson, we hear Ari a Chulchan. And Ari is the word for a shilling. Perhaps I'll just read you the translation of this song. At sunrise, a welcome to the mountain. Most beautiful was the shilling on the slope of Chulchan. The larks and thrushes singing so sweetly, the most beautiful flowers, their fragrance testifying to their presence. Oh, how we were when we were young, frolicking on the shilling with crooning and music. There was light on the shilling and not from the sun. There was such music there then that I've never heard its like. There was light in the love and poetry in every look, and the fresh dew of youth adding to the beauty of every hillside. Did you not see the castles? Of them I would be proud. The shilling bothies full of fresh milk from the folds, the wooden dishes and cups, milking pails and bowls, and the lassies cavorting like butterflies around. So here's the GG under Kenneth Thompson.

0: was the GG under the direction of Kenneth Thompson. Now Christine Primrose to sing Balla Marach, The Village Where I Grew Up, a song written by George MacLeod of Dalmore, Isle of Lewis, and the melody by John Tonkin MacDonald, also from the island of Lewis. And Christine writes as follows. This is a song with a common theme which expresses the deep love and connection felt by the poet for the place where he was brought up and lived until he died. Dalmore is a part of Carloway on Lewis. Carloway is where I was born and brought up, at Chamogile, place of my heart. George MacLeod was a very capable man. Not only did he compose songs, but he was also a fine carpenter. People used to look forward to his exhibits at the local cattle show, which takes place every August in Carloway School. The cattle show was and still is a great social event where people come together to renew friendships and also to look at the various exhibits. Poultry, cattle, sheep, etc. are also on show. John Tonkin MacDonald from Point, Isle of Lewis, a fine musician and singer, put the melody to this song. And we're going to hear Dr. John McInnes before the song begins. He introduces it, and we'll go straight into this now. Balla Marach.
1: In the Hatterach Woon, Cloyne Foom, the Hatterach Gard, Hatteron Hoon, Marcholus Looms in Amphage. Can boom hook and rose a slow shrew canyon a trad, and after a quorn, cloying foam, the after a guard.

was Christine Primrose singing Ballymarragh, the village where she grew up. Now it's the Kennedy Fraser slot, and it's Lisa Milne once again to sing one of these songs collected by Marjorie Kennedy Fraser. It's called The Skye Water Kelpie's Lullaby. A subject heavy with Celtic legend and magic. The Kelpie, or water horse, is the most terrible and feared of all the supernatural beings which the Gael has to contend with. In the form of a man, a Kelpie married a young woman named Moor. When she discovered by his daily absence and the gravel about his neck that her husband was a Kelpie, she fled, leaving her baby behind her. And the father sings now to the child, now to the mother, in the hope of enticing her back to the loch. The song was collected by Francis Tolmie in 1862 from the singing of Kate McDermott of Mignish on the Isle of Skye. So here is Lisa Milne to sing this song.

was Lisa Milne. Now we're going to hear from Kirstine Menzies, and her song is Sé Mo Cheist an Gile Domhain.

That was Kirstine Menzies. Now from Na Shéitean Uair, we're going to hear Yivshin Ribinan Mora Mora. We will get big, big ribbons.

That was Na Shéitean Uair, and they were singing Yibh Sin Rebanan Mora Mora. Now to Runrig, and the piece today is An Caillia Mór, the big wheel. 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

That was Runrig performing and Cuala Mór. 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Moshin life.

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0: 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It's time for some modern country hits with Darren Mullen on Argyle FM 106.5, 107.1, and 107.7. 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
1: 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With a bit of Cure there. Not kicking things off, but hold of the fort while they got things sorted in the studio. Here's Lady Wilson, properly starting things off today with 4x4

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1: Bit of Lenny Wilson there. 4x4 by You. Love that song. Along with most of Lenny Wilson's other songs as well. Hello, do feel to get in touch if you want anything played this afternoon on The Country Show. Make it an old one, that doesn't matter. I love the old ones too. Here's Scotty McCreery, Cab in a Solo.

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2: For the break, Scotty McCreery, Cab in a Solo. From Britain, it probably doesn't mean very much, that song. Anyway, here's Tiger Lily Gold and Shoot Tequila. This is a good song.

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1: Midland and Mackenzie Carpenter to that. I wish you would. Love that song. This song I didn't used to love. It was Song of the Year in the CMAs. Massive, massive song for Cody Johnson, but it's really grown on me, this. The Painter.

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1: 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I've not had this one on before. Some of her songs are a little bit blue, unfortunately, but this one is not. She's called Kaylee Hammack, H-A-M-M-A-C-K. And this is almost a little bit Dolly Parton in the early days. It's called Bed of Roses, and it's absolutely beautiful.

0: 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Kenny Hammock and Bed of Roses. I'm going to play that again next week because I love it so much.
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0: Another song which I really like is this one from Irish singer-songwriter who had on the show months ago now, Barry Coffey. I want some more music, Barry, sent in, because this is good. Locking Up, it's called.

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1: 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Dirt on My Boots.

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2: And it's country today. That was John Party, Dirt on My Boots before the break. And this is Brad Cox now, and Old Schoolin'.

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2: We had Brad Cox, Old Schoolin', I've played that before, and then Kelsey Ballerini with Kenny Chesney and Half of My Hometown. Here's Blake Shelton with Nobody.

Love that. Blake Shelton, Nobody, and here's a big, big song. It's reached into the pop realms as well, this one. Casey Musgraves and Dry Spell.

That's Dry Spell by Casey Musgraves. I'm going to leave you Justin Moore with Redneck Love and Kim Ritchie, both new plays actually, and Joyrider. That will be the final song of today's show. Join me tomorrow from 4 till 5 for Dance Anthems, and Trevox will be here for Folk at 5 very shortly, in about 8 minutes time, for your daily dose of folk music on Argyle FM. 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Have a great evening. Thanks for listening, and bye for now.

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1: 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Doors open at 7 p.m, eyes down at 8 p.m. Proceeds to the Town Hall and the SKDT Hall. The Old Grey Tree from Loralee. That's our next track here on Folk at 5.

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That's 07 777 774738. Little Red Scarf. That's our next track here on Folk at Five. It's from Carol Fieldhouse.

It's time for a Macmillan Coffee Morning, and you're invited. Let's do whatever it takes to make cancer care better for everyone, whoever and wherever they are. It's at Rockfern on North Shore, in the studio at the side of the house of Sheena Robertson. It's on Saturday the 26th of September, 11am to 4pm. The phone number, 01586 552359. That's 01586 552359. Coffee in the Bothy. Come along with family or friends. There'll be a baking stall and a raffle. 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There's the Spinners track on our next track here on Folk at 5. It's from their Final Fling album.

0: with the swell.
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2: Bingo night. 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Lies down at 8 p.m. It's £8.50 per book plus the raffle. All welcome. 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Roberta Smith next up here on Folk at Five with Old Clothes. That's the name of the song from her album Airs on a Six String.

Kilbrennan Sound presents Ben Ward and Dave Mason at Carradale Village Hall on Saturday the 19th of September. Concert starting at 1900. It's a £12 ticket and a bring your own bottle event. Fragile Water is our next one here on Folk at Five. This one is from Martin Simpson.

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2: 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If only. That's our next track from the One Way Ticket album of Lowry Evans.

Springbank Invitational Piper Competition in Campbelltown is in the Argyle Arms Hotel on Saturday the 19th of September, commencing at 10 a.m. 8 of the world's best pipers compete in Pibroch, March, Strathspey and Reel, Hornpipe and Jig, and the 6-8 March. The judges, John Wilson, and two others to be announced. The entry for adults is £10, under 18 years, free. Dala, a Canadian duo, next on the decks with Younger. It's from their album, Everyone is Someone.

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Benoit Leblanc has got our next track here on Folk at Five. Moulin is the title.

And that brings us to our final two tracks this evening. I hope you've enjoyed the music. I've certainly enjoyed choosing and playing it. The Seekers and Georgie Girl is our penultimate track, and our final one from Old Blind Dogs is called Bunker Hill. I'll be back tomorrow at 5 o'clock with some more folk music, and I hope you'll join me then. Stay tuned for the Tea Time Show, which follows just after 6. Bye for now.

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And a very good evening, everyone. Welcome to Thursday's Tea Time Show on Argyle FM. It's John Armour with you, as usual, on a Thursday night. I'll be here with you until 7, and then in after 7 as well in the farming programme. So, lots to come up, good music to come up between now and 7. Billie Jean and Michael Jackson, of course, getting us going there. And here's the Boomtown Rats and Rat Trap.

0: there with Go MacArthur Park from Donna Summer. Right, take a wee break time, back right after these.
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go, you cannot beat it. It's a Valentine Moon from, of course, Sam Brown. Right, 22 minutes past 6 o'clock. It is the Tea Time Show on Argyle FM. And this is Yazoo, or Yazoo, or Yazoo.

Yazoo and Don't Go. Right, just before we go to the Scottish slot and the featured year this year for the charts, it's Bardo and One Step Further.

that was Kylie Minogue and the Benachy Sunrise. There you go. We've not had them on before. Right, we're into our rundown of the charts from a year gone by, and we're in 1973, I think. I didn't even chase. 1973. That was quite right. And at number 10, last week's number 9, heading down the charts, number 9 was as high as it got, and it's a... Where are we? Well, yeah, here we go. Smarty Pants from First Choice. Oh, you're thinking you hope you work this by now.

First Class, First Choice even, and Smarty Pants. And at number 9 this week, last week's number 12, heading up the charts, it got as high as, oh, this was as high as it got, number 9 as high as it got, Bobby Goldsborough, Summer the First Time. It's quite long, we might know of it all.

There he goes, Bobby Goldsborough and some of the First Timbers. Nice, just somebody going for a nice wee stroll along the beach. There we go. Right, that was at number 9. At number 8, this one was a former number 1, last week's number 8. 5 weeks at number 2 as well. Peters and Lee, and Welcome Home.

Welcome home, and Peters and Lee at this week's number 8 in 1973, this week in the charts. At number 7, this was heading up the charts as well, but this was as high as it got to. Last week's number 13, it's the Drifters, like Sister and Brother.

Like Sister and Brother from the one and only Drifters. Number six, heading down the charts. Last week's number three, former number one, Gary Glitter, I'm the leader of the gang. And at number five, we have got this one. Last week's number six, up to number five, got as high as number five. And that was it. It was at number five, down to six, up to five, and stayed at five for a couple of weeks. For Al Martino and Spanish Eyes.

0: Al Martino and Spanish Eyes at number 5 this week in 1973. Right, take a wee break. Back after these.
1: Money doesn't go far these days, but it can when you jump on a bus for just £2. 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
0: Welcome back to the Tea Time Show, and we're looking at the charts of 1973. This is at number 4, former number 2, last week's number 2, in fact, The Carpenters, Yesterday Once More.

ago is Carpenters and Yesterday once more. Only oldies but goodies, and 53 years after it comes out, it's an oldie and a goodie as well. Right, they were at number 4. At number 3, last week's number 5, this was as high as this one got as well. It'd been in the charts for 7 weeks. As I say, last week's number 5, it's Lemmy and Family Cooking, and You Can Do Magic.

in and you can do magic. You're a wee bit soon in coming on there. You'll just head on like everybody else. Right, at number two, last week's number two, this week's number two, I got as high as number two. It's Barry Blue dancing on a Saturday night.

Paddy Blue dancing on a Saturday night. This week's number two from 1973, and I was just thinking, listening to that. 1973 was the first year I had my own wee radio. I got a radio for my Christmas in 1972. And this would be the first year. A wee white binatone radio. Listening to all the songs. And I think that's probably the first year I really got into listening to music. And I've never stopped since. Great stuff from 1973. At number one. A second week at number one. 4 weeks in all at number one. It's Donny Osmond and Young Love. That's the tea time show for tonight. Stay tuned. Farming programme coming right up.

0: good evening. Welcome to the farming programme on Argyle FM. I'm John Armour.
1: Did I detect a wee false start there?
0: Oh, it's just a couple of hullos. Only two, though.
1: All right. The first one was a bit kind of
0: wishy-washy. I wasn't quite ready. That was all that was wrong. You were speaking to me.
1: Yes.
0: When I'm in control of the desk, I thought I'd be ready to concentrate, but you just caught me off guard for a second. A second, mind you.
1: And I just couldn't let it go otherwise.
0: No, you knew it was your fault, but you just did a go.
1: Listeners, it wasn't really my fault. Anyway, yes, it's John Armour and me, John Gobleys, and here we are again.
0: Yes, indeed.
1: And we're looking out the window on Thursday night, and the sun's almost out again, but...
0: And the wind's blowing again.
1: Autumn is here, though. The leaves are changing.
0: Oh, all the leaves are brown, and the skies are grey.
1: This is the time of year to play that song. But
0: no California Dreaming, though.
1: Not yet. This is a special time of the year. You can see all the trees, all the different species of trees appearing amongst in the forest. Have you ever noticed that?
0: Yep.
1: Beech and Scots, pine and ash and sycamore and elm.
0: Silver birch.
1: The rowan and the red berries and the silver birch. All those.
0: Oh, rowan tree. That's a song there.
1: What about the horse chestnuts and the conkers?
0: Oh, right. I don't think I've ever seen a horse chestnut tree. Have you?
1: Yes.
0: All right, I knew you'd. Did I just lead that on to you there?
1: Straight in.
0: Good.
1: There's one in Southender.
0: Is it at Kirkcay?
1: One copse.
0: No?
1: Yes, it is.
0: Is it Kirkcay? Yes, I thought that might
1: be. It's the only one in Southend. That's where we used to go to get our conkers. But I think we only bothered with it once.
0: Was that not the thing that folk did the day of the big draft sale at Kirkcay? Folk went away looking for the conkers.
1: Oh, that'll be at the right time.
0: I think they did.
1: Yeah, there's a thing for another blast from the past that I wasn't thinking about.
0: Well, tonight. I think it actually may be getting a mention in one of my look back at the couriers this week.
1: Big sale at Kirkcay was always in the same weekend as the September caravan, the holiday weekend.
0: Oh, right. Anyways. Oh, was the holiday weekend came and bought sheep?
1: Well, they went and attended the event anyway, and there seemed to be dozens of people worked at Kirkcay at the time, and mm-hmm. hundreds of people would come to the event and lorries and quite the thing.
0: Or just for the day out.
1: Just for the day out.
0: A lot of people just went for the day out.
1: And bought nothing except lunch and refreshments.
0: Did they buy lunch?
1: And then back to the ring, buying up everything.
0: Did they buy much lunch though?
1: No, I didn't. Didn't bother with lunch. No. Lunch part of it. But I was reading up about the horse chestnut is not a Scottish natural. It's not part of the Scottish natural woodland.
0: No.
1: Any horse chestnuts you see in Scotland will have been imported, and they're usually planted around estates or large farm houses or large farms.
0: All right, there you go.
1: Just exactly what's happened.
0: So that ties in exactly then.
1: There you are. I learned. So there's lots of deluges this week.
0: There's been a shower or two, eh?
1: I wondered if the plural of deluge was deluge.
0: I doubt it very much.
1: And I looked that up as well, but no.
0: What is it?
1: Deluges.
0: Oh.
1: So then I got to thinking again, as I have done before.
0: That's octopus. Sometimes dangerous.
1: What is the plural of octopus? And it is not as often as thought, octopus.

0: hopefully don't.
1: The depths of Greek and Latin grammar. I stuck in it at school while you were away doing that daft numbers thing that you did. I was learning my Latin and my Greek.
0: The daft numbers thing.
1: What was it?
0: Statistics.
1: What the hell?
0: And arithmetic.
1: Good to that.
0: It's a great thing. I learned to count.
1: You learned to what?
0: Count.
1: You can't say that on the radio. You're a radio presenter.
0: Count then.
1: Count.
0: Count. I learned to count. Right.
1: Do you remember?
0: What have you been up to this week?
1: Well, just before we go to that.
0: Yes, oh, sorry, you get
1: it. Most of the harvest is done around South Kintyre.
0: All is safely gathered in.
1: But it's not quite yet.
0: Raise your voice for Harvest Home.
1: There was a combine tried to get going very nearby on Tuesday, and then it got rained off. But then while I was away playing golf on Wednesday, it blew up.
0: And I got it yesterday.
1: By the time I came back from the golf, the combine.
0: So they could have the harvest thanks given early this year then?
1: No, there's other fields as well.
0: There's still the tatties to come in as well.
1: Do they count? No, I don't think so.
0: Oh, that's harvest.
1: Okay.
0: It's your harvest and the tatties.
1: But yes, I've been busy this week otherwise.
0: Have you? Well, have you not been in any roofs around that?
1: No.
0: No.
1: Well, not yet. I was working hard at shifting caravans, bringing them up and in, because it will soon be time for the equinoctial gales.
0: Oh, right.
1: And we're going about this every year at this time.
0: And is that not them we had yesterday or the day before?
1: No. Equinoctial gales are far worse than that. But oh no, you didn't get taught about them at Drumlemble School.
0: No, we didn't, no.
1: Mr. McLeod taught us all about the equinoctial gales. But we kind of thought, though, that there may be no such thing. It's not a natural phenomenon that occurs because of the...
0: A what?
1: Phenomenon.
0: Do, do, do, do, do.
1: Is that another one of these words that I can't say properly? No, it is not a phenomenon. It is the tail end of the Caribbean hurricanes, which kind of reach us. So, I've decided to start getting the caravans up.
0: All right.
1: Can't take them all up in one day. You've got to do it over a period of time. So today I had one up in one of the yards, in the midding actually, and I had to get it into my shed. And I was using all my 50 years experience of tractor driving and caravan shifting and quad driving, all the wee tricks of the trade.
0: And what did you hit?
1: I didn't hit anything.
0: Oh,
1: and inventiveness and knackiness. It was pushed to the very limit today, and I got it in there. And I like to do it on my own when possible, because I'm the one getting paid for it. It's not fair to ask my sister and brother-in-law or neighbours to come and help me. Sometimes I'm stuck, though. So, what are you doing tomorrow morning at 11 o'clock, Big John? It'll only take a couple of hours.
0: No, you're okay.
1: What else are you doing? Well, how many days of your time anyway?
0: Very little. Absolute part-time. What part-time? Do you not know that?
1: Well, you've got plenty of time to come and help me.
0: Ah, absolutely. Just a part-timer.
1: I'll tell you what I'll do. I'll make you a plain loaf bread and butter sandwich as a reward.
0: No, you're not tempting me.
1: Not a sandwich.
0: No, it's definitely not a sandwich.
1: There is no G in sandwich, and no F in cheese either.
0: Well, so it's just bread and butter then.
1: Bread and butter, that's your lot.
0: Right, no, you're okay. Pass.
1: Okay, right. I'll work away myself.
0: Yes.
1: I'll work away myself. It's amazing how inventive one can be when you have to be. I even invented a new trick today that helped me.
0: Right, what was that?
1: Well, I pushed the front of the caravan with the weight tray at the front of the...
0: Oh.
1: I could.
0: You're not afraid it was slipping.
1: I could manoeuvre that weight tray like as if it was a knife and fork.
0: Have you not got a tow bar on the front of your tractor? Would that not...
1: A tow bar in the front? No, I don't. No.
0: Would that not work?
1: Nah, the weight bar sticks out a wee bit, which means I can push it onto the drawbar the tractor, and it worked perfectly.
0: Oh well, you'll know what you're doing. You've done it for 50 years.
1: That's fine until it jumps up and throws something through the windscreen of the tractor or the
0: Exactly.
1: So what have you been doing now?
0: Yeah, not much. No, I'm not that busy really.
1: No, I heard that. So you can't tell all your farm stories now like you used to.
0: No, I know. Tenant Greg was here a great day in Stirling on Monday, and I'm sure he won't mind me saying that his 90 odd lambs away and averaged £112 for them.
1: Very good.
0: So looking really well, and something I'd never seen before that he'd done with me. He'd clipped all the lambs a few weeks before they went away, and they were looking really well. Clean.

0: very clean, and sold well as well.
1: Clipped them.
0: Yeah, clipped the lambs.
1: Full clip.
0: Yeah, full clip for the lambs. Yeah, mm-hmm. It was quite interesting to see, but they say that is the thing to do these days.
1: That's quite a thing.
0: It is.
1: Well, if you're going to be buying them.
0: Well, the one thing, you're going to get a true weight. You're not going to get the weight of the wool. Mm-hmm. You know, when the weight, if the wool's wet, then it makes the lambs heavier. But the buyers will know that. So whereas with this, at least they'll know exactly what they're buying. Maybe it does make a difference. So there you go.
1: Well, if there's a pen of 90 lambs there,
0: just let the youngins get on with
1: it. They're clipped, and there's a pen of 90 lambs there that are not clipped,
0: and they're wet.
1: Who's mm-hmm. which ones are they going to buy? Same as yep. as we spoke about with the blue tongue. Vaccination.
0: Yes.
1: And we'll come to that in a wee while.
0: All right, good.
1: We'll go onto the Facebook page. Right. I had a good go with the pressure washer this week, and I washed all the concrete around about the back door. I mean, I used to do the whole place, but just in about the back door now, and tidied the close and washed the byre windows. It's good for the soul.
0: All right.
1: There's a good echo about the close again. I like a good echo about the close.
0: Oh,
1: and there was golf. There was the Headbanger Scramble.
0: All right, did you win?
1: Organised by a local man, Neely Brody.
0: All right.
1: And yesterday I was 7th out of 9 teams.
0: 7th out of 19. Yeah. Well, it's passable.
1: Yeah, it was good. Well, the handicaps kept all the teams very close. And that's the way it works. But you know what, the Dunes, I told you a couple of weeks ago, was 34th out of 36.
0: Yes, aye.
1: Things are not just quite clicking at this time. My teammates are needing to buck up.
0: I'm sure they are. Right, we're on the Facebook.
1: Yes.
0: Right, potatoes.
1: Aye. It's Paul Moss, apparently.
0: Paul.
1: And he's posted this thing, and he got it from a friend. And it's this huge pile of potatoes that have been rejected by the supermarket because they're too big.
0: You're not telling me these potatoes have got to be dumped. There's no way these potatoes will be dumped.
1: Well, you would hope not.
0: Well, they're day for feeding stock, livestock.
1: Does that still happen?
0: Well, it should.
1: Stock feed potatoes.
0: There's no reason why. They're good enough potatoes for a what do you call them? Baked potatoes.
1: You would think so.
0: So, no. Get them to the wee shops. Go to the wee shops and they'll buy them off you. And so will the public.
1: Mm.
0: Right, blue tongue cases top 1,000 as 5 farmer meetings announced.
1: So the cases, there's not 1,000 in Scotland, that's in the UK as a whole, but I heard them talking about it in the radio this week. They had this Scottish National Farming Union fellow on, and he thinks that pretty soon we'll be out of the vector.
0: Yeah, well, I would think so. So well, it's getting colder.
1: It is, and so. The midges that are carrying the blue tongue should be
0: dying off.
1: Yep. But now there's a question on the Scottish Farmer page.
0: Do you think there should be a mandatory BTV3 vaccination next year?
1: Oh, that's a huge thing, isn't it?
0: So you have to let the Scottish farmer know. So there you go, that's a good thing to do. Contact the Scottish farmer, tell them what you think, whether there should be mandatory blue tongue vaccination.
1: And if you click on that link in our Facebook page, you can actually add your comment to it now.
0: Right.
1: Without going through the official.
0: You and I better not.
1: No.
0: Because we're not important anymore.
1: No. But you know, one vaccination for one sheep from blue tongue is £3.
0: Oh, I know, yeah. It's,
1: and for a cow, it's 6.
0: It's a thought.
1: So for a big farm, that could be £10,000.
0: Yeah, it's quite a
1: thought. So how much of that farm profit is £10,000 in a year?
0: But then the loss could be even greater if you don't do it.
1: Yes.
0: You know, so you've just got to weigh up your what you think is right for you.
1: Take the guidance from above.
0: Yep. From God.
1: Yes.
0: All right.
1: That's not what I meant, but you could read it that way just the same.
0: All right. Last year, our best ever pumpkin crop, and this year it's looking likely to bear worst one. Oh dear. Dry summer takes its toll on Scottish pumpkin crops ahead of Halloween.
1: Well, I've got quite good pumpkins this year.
0: Eh?
1: Why?
0: Where have you got pumpkins?
1: I've got them down now, right at the seashore.
0: Oh, yeah.
1: They're growing quickly. They're about the size of big oranges now. And by the time they're required, they'll be the proper.
0: So you get folk coming to buy them?
1: There's not that many.
0: Oh.
1: Just a potch. Go back a minute, I'll be back again.
0: Yes.
1: Oh, I remember now. I've also got kohlrabi on the go.
0: Kohlrabi.
1: My kohlrabi's doing well.
0: Right, well, what's that like? A kind of cabbage?
1: more like a cross between a radish and a turnip.
0: Right. Okay.
1: It's not an acre of them. It's one of these tublics.
0: Yep. So we've got another bit about an 87-year-old man who got hit, struck by a cow, who got badly injured.
1: Yeah, it just shows this farmer knew how to handle cattle all his life and still got caught out at the end.
0: This is our farm. 300 acres of steep banks, wet meadows, hayfields, rocky patches, ancient woodland and ponds, all in small fields surrounded by big hedges. We can just about make a living from our family. Every time you shop, you can make a change to the survival of farms like ours.
1: Yes, you can choose to pick local food forever, wherever you are.
0: Oh, I saw one this week. I thought it was really good. An activist, you know, one of the folk that went rid of cattle and sheep.
1: Oh, yes.
0: And they said to the farmer, you could go grow crops. And he says, on this farm? Where? In this field. I can't imagine. It was so many degrees. So many degrees of a slope, full of clay, and floods when it rains. You know, the water just sits on it when it rains. He says, what kind of crops are you going to buy? Can you tell me, please?
1: They've got no answers for that.
0: No,
1: there's
0: no. So,
1: just move on past that. It's a blue tongue.
0: Another blue tongue again. Oh, we've got a couple of what's ons. Young farmers, Cumberland young farmers, have got their annual dinner and dance in their Gyle Arms Hotel on Saturday the 12th of December.
1: Oh, Saturday 1st?
0: No, Saturday the 12th.
1: Oh, right, but that is Saturday.
0: December.
1: 1st. Oh, December.
0: December.
1: It's not Saturday 1st at all.
0: Oh, were you thinking it was?
1: I thought it was September.
0: No, it's December. It's Christmas dinner dance. So a three-course meal, a guest speaker, all for £35, by a raffle as well, and a very good disco.
1: Who have they got?
0: All-night disco.
1: Oh, I've heard of them. I've heard that they play all night long.
0: Oh, there we go. And we've got the Kintyre Agricultural Society annual sheep show and sale. 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Or you can contact the secretary, 07766970672. You can look at our Facebook page and get that information. If you would like to enter, go and have a wee look at the Kintyre Agricultural Society Facebook page.
1: So how many years has that been going now?
0: Probably about 15, 16 years.
1: Is it growing every year?
0: I'm going to say it's growing every year. In fact, it might be slightly less in the last couple of years, but that's just the amount of people that are farming these days. But there's well over, I think well over 250 breeding sheep and well over 80, maybe even 90 tups. So come along and get a good locally bred stock.
1: So can the townspeople come for a walk and wander and
0: they
1: watch
0: can
1: as
0: wander
1: well?
0: In and watch the sale as well. Yes,
1: and they
0: can.
1: An entertaining auctioneer.
0: Well, I don't know whether he's entertaining or not, but he'll be there. So you'll see a good sheep. See how the sale goes. Get yourself a nice bit of lunch as well. You get a bacon roll and a sausage roll and sausage, or just a cup of tea.
1: It all sounds good.
0: Right, that's so are we ready to go and look at the couriers then?
1: Let's see what's in the couriers.
0: Okay, September the 7th, 1901. Time for lodging offers extended to a farm in Argyllshire. The farm and lands of Creggan, in the parish of Killane, west coast of Kintyre, about 14 miles from Campbelltown, is presently possessed by T. Smiley, to let from Martinmas next for such terms as may be agreed on. Now, I think this will be Glen Creggan Farm, but it's calling it Creggan, but those that know will tell me whether I'm right or I'm wrong.
1: I was going to ask you where Creggan was.
0: Well, I think that's where it is. That's where's 14 miles from Campbelltown.
1: Yes,
0: anyway.
1: I do know where Glen Creggan is.
0: The farm extends to about 187 acres of arable land and about 30 acres of good pasture. Tenant is entitled to take seaware from the shore. So that makes me think it's not in Glen Creggan, because Glen Creggan does not go to the shore. Or does it? No, I didn't think it did.
1: That must have been quite a thing then, because the same was mentioned for Macarena and Achatadui last week.
0: That's right. Intending offers to satisfy themselves as to the extent of the farm and all the other particulars, John Reed, the gardener at Glencraigan, will show the farm, and further particulars may be obtained by from C&D McTaggart.
1: Oh, John Reed, the gardener, will be in great order when the folk roll up.
0: John Reed will be showing them around. He'll be showing them everything.
1: He'll leave his shoulders back, he'll be showing them around.
0: Yep, indeed. Right. I always think 1901 just seems to be the court pages, because we don't really seem to find much else. But we've got Kintyre Produce Show. The local produce show of Kintyre Agricultural Society will be held on Friday the 18th of October, and entries in by the 4th of October. 8 classes provided for cheese, 7 for butter, besides the usual number for grain, seeds and roots and sundries. 14 days for assault at the Sheriff Court. Honorary Sheriff Mitchell on the bench. Daniel McLean, labourer, was charged with having on Wednesday evening in Main Street assaulted his sister, Mrs. Conley. He pleaded guilty and was sent to prison for 14 days without the option of a fine.
1: No, straight to jail. Straight,
0: go to jail. Do not pass go.
1: Do not pass Woolworths.
0: No. Breach of Woolworths in 1901.
1: No, I'm just trying to pluck somewhere out of thin air there, and I came up with Woolworths.
0: He did. Breach of the peace before Bailey Boyd at the police court was William McIntyre, fisherman from High Street, and he pled guilty to using obscene and indecent language on Saturday and committed a breach of the peace. He was sentenced to pay a fine of 7 and 6 or go to prison for 5 days.
1: I wish they had told us what they opted for.
0: I don't wish that.
1: I imagine that the vile and obscene language then would be pretty much the same as it would be now.
0: I don't know. Bro.
1: They wouldn't be saying, well, you bounder.
0: No, but I don't think you get the jail for calling somebody, yeah.
1: No, no, you wouldn't.
0: Yeah, we should, so. I think that's all we have. That's right, yeah, that is all we have from 1901. So we've got to 1926 and see what we've got. For the 1926. Oh, right, we've got this from the Courier of the 11th of September 1926, and this is a case, I think we mentioned this case earlier in the year. Sheriff J. McMaster Campbell in Campbelltown Sheriff Court has given his decision on the action in the instance of John Watson Ploughman against James Nelson and John Nelson, farmers at Arivore White House.
1: Okay.
0: Do you remember this story?
1: I do not.
0: They'd employed him. Well, they dismissed him for breach of his engagement with them. The sheriff finds that the pursuer was engaged by the defenders as a married ploughman with a knowledge of sheep, in the period being for a year from the 28th of May 1925. The emoluments agreed upon were 30 shillings a week of money wage, with a free house, 1.5 gallon of milk daily, 6 bags of potatoes and 4 tins of coal. On the 1st of December 1925, the defender, James Nelson, dismissed the pursuer from his employment, the reason assigned being that the pursuer was not able to attend to his duties among the sheep in consequence of his having sent away his dog. His lordship finds that no exception was taken to the pursuer's work or his method of performing the same until the occasion referred to on the 1st of December. And on that occasion, there was no ground for exception. It was not proved that the use of a dog was essential for carrying out the pursuer's work in relation to the sheep of Arivore at any period of the year. And at that particular time of year in question, his lordship considered it was prudent shepherding to examine the sheep, as pursuer did, without the assistance of a dog. His lordship further finds this at this time of the pursuer's engagement, there was no condition of his employment which obliged him to equip himself with a dog, and in the course of the period of his service, there was no invitation on the original conditions of his engagement. So the sheriff finds that the pursuer dismissal was, in the circumstances, wrongous and unwarranted, and that the defenders are in breach of their contract to the pursuer. He's entitled to damages, and he assessed the damages at £68.16.6, and found the defenders liable to the pursuer in the expenses of the action.
1: Do we think that's fair then?
0: Oh, I think I can remember this story. I think it would be in December last year we did this story.
1: Okay.
0: When it was in the Courier then. And we thought it was a bit strange. So the sheriff obviously thought the same.
1: I wonder if there's more to it. What happened to the dog?
0: Oh, but he was employed as the ploughman. just with a knowledge of sheep. He wasn't employed as a shepherd, so he maybe never had a dog in the first place. Well, it did say his dog was away. So,
1: I noticed the use of the word there, wrongus.
0: Wrongus.
1: So, as we've been,
0: and
1: it just says it's a it's a humorous, non-standard word meaning wrong, incorrect, or unjust.
0: All right. I don't think Sheriff Master Campbell has been
1: so
0: humorous.
1: If I'd had more time, I could. To say it was from a court report from 1926, but it means the same whether it's humorous or not. It's in this context, which it clearly isn't.
0: Okay, we've also got the pictures from 1926, and we've got Monday, Tuesday, and Wednesday, Love and Sacrifice with Carol Dempster. Thursday, Friday, and Saturday, Charlie's Aunt with Sid Chaplin. Have you been in relation to Charlie's? There you go, you can look that up. Sid with a Y, S Y D Chaplin.
1: And Charlie was away as well. There's more to this than we know.
0: Maybe it was the same person. Maybe it was a nom de plume. So while you're looking at that, we've got a sheep sale. We've got the Campbelltown annual show and sale of blackface and Leicester tips at Campbelltown Auction Market. Now I'm going to go through. I'm not going to go through what they've all got, but I'll go through some of the names that we have here. We've got James McGehee from Clochkeel, John Templeton from Tummock, Mrs. Gilchrist Ballyvane, Robert Maxwell, Barascamal, John Weir Gallahill, Duncan Gilchrist Trudigal, Mrs. McMillan Stewarton, Mrs. Richmond Crossy Begg, S. Mitchell Kilownan, Peter Wilson Crossall, Neil Matheson Glenahanty, Alec Graham Terfergus, Archie Armour Langholm, James McGehee Clochkeel, William Ronald Knockstapple, Robert Clark, Glenna Hervey, W. Jackson, Lagan, Archie Ronald Ormsery, Lorne Stewart, Esquire of Knockreach, S. Mitchell Kilownan, D. Gilchrist Clenagart, William Russell Ballymenach, William Douglas Knockbay, Andrew McMillan Kilkerran, Mrs. Ellis Glenamuchloch, at your relations?
1: Oh, yes, indeed, yes.
0: She's one aged tup. Archie Reid Glen Ramskill, Mrs. Russell Knocknaha, Archie Mitchell Gartner Copach, Mrs. Wellstrom Garve and the Shearlands, Alec Graham Terfergus, Mrs. Richmond Chrissy Begg, Colin Patterson the Meadows, John Hunter Macri Begg, Archie Ronald Ormsery, Lauren Stewart Esquire of Knockreach, J.J. Black Tangy, and H. Galbraith Ahmad. That's exactly at the same time of year. That sale was on Friday the 17th of September, and the sale this year, Saturday the 19th of September.
1: So that was basically the same sale.
0: So there you go, 100 years later, there's a sale. I'll maybe need that wee cutting with me to the sale on the 19th. I'm trying to remember that.
1: Right, I have information for you.
0: Yes, on you go. This is Sid Chaplin.
1: Charlie's Aunt, the 1925 silent film starring Sidney Chaplin. Charlie Chaplin's older half-brother.
0: Ah, there you go.
1: It was still being showed widely in Campbelltown in 1926.
0: Did that what it says?
1: No, I said that. Although, my AI assistant does know exactly where I live and who I cohort with and where I am at any time day or night.
0: That's good for it.
1: In a 1926 Scottish court report, wrongus was a perfectly legitimate Scots legal term, meaning wrongful, unlawful, or unjust. The Scottish National Dictionary specifically records wrongus in this sense, including contrary to law, illegal, wrongful, and gives examples from the Scottish legal usage.
0: I bet you there's somebody out there that has used the word wrongus in their life. Do you think?
1: And interestingly, it goes back centuries in Scottish law. There was even a 1701 act for preventing wrongus imprisonments.
0: Imprisonments.
1: Yes. I nearly get through that there without a
0: You did.
1: Slap.
0: You nearly did it. Right. From 1926, we've got the Let of Farms. We understand that farms in the district have been let as under. On the Argyll estate, Kilwhipnach, at present tenanted by Mr. John Reid, has been let to Mr. Robert Miller, Wardlaw Kilwinning. Now, Mr. Robert Miller would be the father of a four daughters who all married farmers in the community. Ella Miller from late of Ballach, Susan Smith late of Largimore, Annie Kerr from Belgregan, and Mrs. Ronald from Nuxtapple.
1: My goodness, that's a who's who of Kintyre farming.
0: And Mr. Miller was the new tenant, a nephew of Mr. Mitchell the Strath. Auchincorvey, presently tenanted by Mr. Sam Andrew, has been let to Mr. Andrew Campbell from Partick. He came a long way.
1: Well, that's a change of life, that, then.
0: Yep. And on the Ugadale estate, the farm of Lothar Fergus, presently tenanted by Mr. Edward McCallum, has been let to Mr. Thomas Miller Ballygregan.
1: No, nearly was until very recently.
0: Yep. Oh, no, they were in Lothar Fergus at that. They were going to Lothar Fergus then.
1: Oh, I see. Aye.
0: But they'd kept, Ballygregan was part of the kept Ballygregan. There was a lot of sons.
1: Okay, yeah.
0: So, there we go. Right, that was 1926. So, let's have a wee break and be back after these.
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2: 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I'm John.
3: And I'm John too.
2: You are. Right, we're going back to the 10th of September 1949 and Kilmartin Sheepdog Trials. Many farmers travelled from Kintyre to Kilmartin on Saturday to watch some local handlers take honours at the 18th Annual Dog Trials of the Pultalloch Sheepdog Trial Association, or Society, sorry, held under the condition ideal conditions at Barlossick Farm. Mr. J. Hislop, Coldcrooks, Berwickshire, officiated as the judge and commented on the general excellence of the work. Out of a possible 50 points, John Crawford from Millhouse dropped 4 points for first place in the open class, and Alexander Keith of Tiberich scored 44 points to win the confined class. The principal trophies, John Crawford in the open, Hugh Taylor from Nether Largay had the best dog on the Pultalloch estate. The Silver Cup for the best dog in Mid-Argyle, Alexander Keith. The best performance by Hard Shepherd in Mid-Argyle, Alexander Keith. The best outrun and lift, Donald MacArthur, Kilmorey. And in the open, John Armour, Ballybrennan. Best drive, confined, Dougal Orr, Kintrue. Open, Duncan McGugan, Kildallig. Best shedding, confined, Donald McVicar, Glasvar. Open, Bertie Lamont, Kilcrenan. And the best penning, confined, John McKillop, Finch Cairn, and open Archibald Reed Caliburn. And the best bring confined Dougald Orr and the open John Crawford.
3: John Armour and Ballybrennan would have been 23 then.
2: Yeah. John Armour, Ballybrennan, I found an old courier from a few years before, but which is not this time of year, but it's one I wish we'd got, and it showed him winning a trial at Skipness when he was only 17.
3: Oh, yeah.
2: So with also Kilberry Dog Trials, they had their fourth annual trials at Kilberry Home Farm. The weather was ideal and the work was of a high standard. And Mrs. Kenneth of Strunahulan handed over the prizes. Confined D. Campbell Kippach with Roy. He was the winner with A. Keith Tiberich with Pert 47. What's these names this week? A. Patterson Tarson with Winnie at 45.5 was third. So that was at Kilberry. So we move from there to 1987. We like to keep to 1987 because we think we'll find a very interesting bit in a few weeks' time. Oh. A report coming up maybe even next week. You never know. Anyway, this week, Friday the 11th of September 1987, from the front page of the Courier. Plane firm flies high. A Campbellton aircraft manufacturer has really taken off with sales of planes to 28 of the world's airlines. Wow. But the Boeing's, TriStars, Concords and other aircraft types made by KV Worcester International are only a few inches long and sell as souvenir models for air passengers. Nearly 40 jobs have been created, and the £370,000 venture, which the Highlands and Islands Development Board have invested £160,000, with financial assistance as well as leasing Worcester's the factory on their Snipefield industrial estate. 123 different models of planes from the Highland Express, Japanese Airlines, and the company started life in 1973 making disposable plastic cutlery and reusable plastic containers for in-flight meals, started making planes in 1983. Mr. Roger Clark, Managing Director of KV Worcester International, said, "We considered moving to the Highlands and Islands a long time ago, in 1980, and took the firm decision when our former premises in the Midlands became unsuitable for our needs, through our sales offices still down south, to maintain close contact with customers. One of my initial concerns was the transport costs in Kintyre, but they have not posed a problem. So that was something when it was...
3: So that was 87, so eight years of at least, I can tell you, it burned down in October 1995.
2: Oh, right.
3: And it didn't resurrect after that.
2: Well, I remember a lot...
3: Was there some kind of resurrection?
2: Well, there was something over at a building beside Glen Scotia Distillery. Because I remember I was over there looking at, I don't know, something to do with Argyle FM, whether we were looking for premises at the time. And there were piles and piles of model planes lying in there.
3: Oh, gosh.
2: So whether that was part of it or not when they... Well, that was saved when they moved out, I don't know.
3: Have you got a couple of Concords at the house?
2: No, I didn't bother. Right, we mentioned the ladies' tug of war last week. Well,
3: oh, yes.
2: they're in the go again. Formed only a year ago, the Campbelltown-based Mull of Kintyre ladies' tug of war team put their hometown on the map again this weekend when they won the runners-up silver medals at the UK Tug of War Championships. They've already Scottish champions, beaten in both finals by a ladies' police team from Hertfordshire. Boo. The UK championships are held only once every 7 years. So that might have been the only time they ever took part.
3: I'm certain it was.
2: Possibly was, yeah. Robert Miller, the coach, said the girls pulled really well and I'm very proud of them. We now have our sights set in the British Championship. The team took their medals in 520 and 560 kilo sections. They trained hard all season in preparation for our Bridge of Allen. Special training equipment installed by Mr. Miller on his farm at Cattle helps keep the team in peak condition. It was watching some of their boyfriends taking part in the local tug-of-war events that inspired the ladies to form their own team, smiled one of the members. I think the men are a little jealous of us now. The team, whose ages range from 19 to 28, are Eileen McIntyre, Morna McCall, Tricia McConaughey, Christina Gillis, Alison Graham, Catherine Muir, Annie Young, Fiona McClellan and Mary Semple.
3: Well, all of these girls known to us both and many in the area still.
2: Yep, indeed. So that was... And the farming page, we've got the Isla Stock Judging. Duncan McMillan of Ballylive Farm on Isla returned the top score at the Isla Young Farmer Stock Judging, notching 463 points. And the most successful young farmer was Gordon Curry from Port Ellen with 424 points. Running up to Gordon was Aileen White from Bromore. And I think I will know who Aileen White's father very well. I'm just looking at her and I think she looks very like him. Classes judged by entrants included Yow Lambs, Gimmers, Yows, Tups, Beef Cows, Bullocks and Heifers, all of which were provided by Donald McCormick, Black Rock. And a pen of dairy cows made available by Mr. Ian McKerrell of Island Farm. So that was the stock judging. We had the lamb hoof and hook competition. And the main results, the live champion of Cross Suffolk was Colin Patterson of Ayres Carradale. Live champion Suffolk Heavy, J. Clark South Moosedale. The carcass champion went to Messrs. Johnston Auchincorvey and reserve to J. Armour Hyter Fergus.
3: Do you remember that one?
2: No, it's the day after I came back from Sweden.
3: Oh, right.
2: I can claim no credit.
3: No credit for us.
2: I will claim no credit in that one at all. But I do remember there's a go. I got away and my feather wins the hoof and hook or gets the reserve. Right, this is what I mentioned. Caledonia and Mark Stirling, Kintyre draft sale. At Glenacardach, and then they followed that by going to Kerskay at 12 noon. So the Glenacardach, 150 Charlie Suckle cars, 15 cast cows, 2,650 store lambs, and it even had 39 pigs as well. So that was at 10 a.m. and then 12 noon prompt at Kerskay Farm South End. And they had 2,050 store lambs and breeding sheep, 165 cast cows and suckle calves, and they had 39 store and breeding pigs as well.
3: I don't remember the pigs.
2: All taking place on Saturday the 26th of September.
3: My goodness, that's right. A big day, isn't it?
2: Yep. Johnny, your diaries.
3: 25 years ago, Sunday the 9th of September, it was a sunny, breezy, lovely day. Saw the last of the calving cows out the window at 6 o'clock. I must have had ultra-red night vision binoculars, mind you. I went out to feed the calves then up to see the rest of the cows, and I was right disappointed to find a brown Simmental cow with a red number 4 tag, I remember her well, 438, dead.
2: Oh no.
3: I remember the moment, and that particular cow, and these things always crushed me. I most certainly don't miss that. I phoned the casualty cow service.
2: Did you?
3: That's what I wrote. And I presumed it was Stuggers that killed the cow, but I had magnesium buckets out galore out. I went to work at Bales at Langholm Benton Farm, Rappingham at Langholm. Thanks for anyone that knows the area. And our friend Donald, who was with us last week, was not able to help that day. He was unavailable.
2: Oh, where was he?
3: I'm not saying where he was.
2: Oh.
3: He wasn't far away. Another cow calved okay in the Glen Noe, and I was out running just 8.5 miles that night. I pulled the dead cow down to the hill gate for Sproul to collect, which he did.
2: Oh, right.
3: I was working at splitting up bullocks and heifers for selling, and keeping them. I was good at doing that myself. A kind of shedding system at the Five Gates I was able to set up, so I could do it myself, and I like doing it myself. Robin took us at the farm, and we agreed the price of £1.18 a head for the bullocks and £1 a head for the heifers.
2: Oh.
3: And they would weigh them when they got to the market.
2: Oh, well.
3: So they likely did pretty well out of that. So then our friend Donald was at the farm to tell of his Belgium trip. He helped me shift some more cattle. George Swindles was at the farm.
2: Was this for the last time?
3: Well, it must be getting close to it, but I didn't write it, it was. It was all very normal.
2: What year was this?
3: 2001.
2: No, he was definitely still there in 2003.
3: Okay, well, we'll come to that at some point. Unknown to us, when all this was going on, it was the 11th of September, 2001. And right then, as we were all talking, there was the Twin Towers disaster in New York. So there was no smartphones then, or instant news like there is now. These things took a while to percolate through.
2: No, I saw it happening. I saw the second one happening.
3: Did you really?
2: It did.
3: I hadn't reached the television by the time it had all happened. By the time I got to it.
2: No, I must have been in for my lunch, and I must have. Well, it was about two. It was just about 2 o'clock. I don't know what I was doing, and I was sitting. I must have been through for. I don't know where I went for. I had 40 winks or something. And I kind of woke up, and then I was sitting watching this, and then this came on, and then the next thing, oh, here's another one.
3: I handed it right in the background, yeah.
2: Oof,
3: because it filled the news for weeks and weeks, and still is, 25 years
2: no
3: on.
2: No wonder.
3: You know, and I must say, at the time, though, it ended my personal grieving for my father, just like that. It changed my whole thoughts on that.
2: Uh-huh.
3: Somehow, just something clicked. An old man died in Southend, and this disaster happens. It's change things anyway. I was helping Donald with sheep at Kildavie, and I did the VAT on Thursday, got it to balance even.
2: Oh gosh, no diabolical
3: none
2: about this
3: at all, none needed.
2: That's good.
3: I tagged a polled calf. It was always great to get a polled calf that you didn't need to go to all the effort of dehorning, and a wee thought came in my mind, hey, there is a way to get all polled calves.
2: Mm.
3: which when I went to Angus Bull was the best thing I ever did. Up early on the Saturday morning when the cows, and I was downloading and printing stuff off for the radio for the afternoon. And then ran in to do the radio sports show, a shower at my sister's house, and Mr. Morton picked me up there and took me to the radio. And we got a Chinese home to Paula Willen,
2: oh,
3: and a good night. And he insisted that he and I went over at my dad's house and just sat with a dram in the near dark, because he'd only died a few weeks before.
2: Right.
3: And we sat in the dark.
2: All right.
3: I remember all that as I was reading in my diary.
2: Very good. Okay, 1960. All that's the only thing it says in the diary. Our old cow took ill and collapsed. And then there's nothing in the diary for weeks after that.
3: Oh, for goodness. That's a shame.
2: 1963. Start to cut the corn on this day in 1963. 1964. Wet, windy and cold day. Some things never change.
3: Yep, like today.
2: 1973, John Wallace was up to put a new electric motor on the elevator, because it was a petrol motor we had before for the elevator, and that was, I can remember, it wasn't the greatest of success. It seemed to be choking off a lot.
3: Oh,
2: so a new electric motor was put on, and the elevator ran like a dream after that.
3: That was a great thing, to have an electric motor on the elevator.
2: Aye, it really was. 1979, put the lambs away to the sale on this day in 1979, and got the auger set up for the barley. 1980, went to Stirling. Oh aye, what would have been going to Stirling on this day for in 1980?
3: Chickens.
2: Who was with me?
3: I was there.
2: You were indeed, on this very day, 46 years ago, you and me went away to Stirling for the day-old chicks, goodness, the broilers.
3: 46 years, my goodness.
2: There we go. What did we do? Right, what did we do? Anything exciting?
3: We went to the Boogie Wonderland Chinese restaurant.
2: Did we?
3: Did we not?
2: Oh, I don't know. How were they looking for day-old chicks? No, I don't know. I just wondered. You remember these things. I don't. I just wrote, went to Stirling for chickens with John Galbraith.
3: That's amazing. 46 years ago.
2: Yeah. 1986, clipped the calves for Oban and then went to the football in Glasgow with the girls. Now, I'm Scotland 0, Bulgaria 0, so I had to go and look that up to see what football I was at. I cannot remember being in this game, but I'm guessing the girls were Mary Semple, Helen McLean, or Mary Mackay and Helen McLean.
3: And you've no recollection.
2: I cannot. And I know I took them to a game, so that's how I'm guessing it's that game. But I'm not convinced of that somewhere or another. 1987, spent alarms on this day. Archie Menzies from Lossett was up to collect his sheep. And also my dad finished picking the peas on this day. That was always a big thing, picking the peas. This was the last day of picking the peas in 1987. In 1989, baled the straw, 388 bales.
3: Happy days.
2: Well, I suppose September, it wasn't too bad. Right, who have you got?
3: Oh, wait a minute. Have I made a mistake here? 20 years ago.
2: Yes.
3: In 2006. Up at 6 o'clock again, and this time all the cows were calved, and there's weights and internet and Sky Sports and Match of the Day. I used to love my early mornings. Mr. Morton was up from the shore to help with an electric fence, and I left him at it, and I went up to the hill with a wind shredder.
4: Taxi!
3: But sure enough, the clutch started slipping and smoking almost right away.
2: No.
3: So I was back down and unhitched it, and we set to the slurry again. I left Mr. Morton stirring the slurry for a while, and I went and did other things. Alec Henderson was at the farm. I sold him 3 cows for £580 and 7 bullocks for £480. And several heifers, and he gave me a big cheque and a handful of cash.
2: For goodness sake.
3: It was helping move and shift furniture over at my friend's house at Kildavie. I was doing a lot of running then. Much moving and shifting cattle about. Full pelt farming then. No land rented out. I got the beasts in for Alec Henderson's lorry to come for him at 6 o'clock, and sure enough, they appeared at 6:15, he driving, and we got them loaded easily enough. The water was poor, and I would hoped it might get better in it by itself overnight, but of course it never does that, and I had to go and fix it the next day, and I found the problem and got it fixed. Got my hair cut in the town from Charlie McFadgen.
2: Well, you were a great man for Charlie, weren't you?
3: I like going to him.
2: It was like you. You liked the gossip.
3: Aye, he was good at
2: the other story. Because you and him must have had some time telling stories.
3: You remember cutting my grandfather's hair, Willie Ballack's hair. Oh, and back then I'd met my two neighbours in the south, came up to get something to borrow a hay bob in two different tractors, and we hitched it onto one of them tractors, and we had a great bit of local scoop. Like, even 20 years on cannot be divulged.
2: Ugh, away.
3: No, it can't be. Maybe if we're still here in another 5 years.
2: Alright, okay, that's good.
3: So I was working on the roof at the Slates, and I almost did that at this time of year. I haven't done it this year yet, but I see a few slip today that will have to be attended to.
2: Okay, right. Are we ready for the weather?
3: I think so.
2: We can have plenty of time for the weather, actually.
3: Well, we can go in depth today.
2: Okay, tonight, dampish, would we say?
3: Yes, I would say dampish.
2: Tomorrow? Well, Friday, it looks like quite a nice day tomorrow, all day. Wind 13, 14 mile an hour, 15 degrees is the temperature, and looks like sunny all the way, doesn't it?
3: My neighbours along the road will probably need two of those kind of days to get their straw waffled up.
2: Well, they're not getting that on Saturday because they're back to showers again. Although it is only showers, so you never know.
3: With straw, you can miss them and you can dry up
2: just
3: pretty quickly.
2: Get them in quickly. So we're looking at the wind 19 degree 10 mile an hour, up to 17 degrees on Saturday. So it's getting a wee bit warmer again. Sunday looks a really nice day. Again, 15 degrees, hardly any wind at all, which will not be helping your
3: neighbours. It'll lie damp all day at that.
2: Right. Monday, we're back to the showers on Monday. Wind coming up straight from the south, 17 degrees. Tuesday, heavy rain in the morning, and then showers and sunshine unsettled, would you say?
3: That's unsettled. At the towards the end of the summer, the beginning of the autumn, the weather is often unsettled.
2: So that's Tuesday, and we'll look at Wednesday. That's for your golf. Drizzle.
3: That's okay. We
2: you can cope with drizzle.
3: Oh, of course.
2: Right, so... still 14, 15 degrees, and looking ahead for a week's time, what?
3: Oh, well, okay.
2: So it's not looking that great. Sunday looks your... Friday and Sunday look your two best days in the coming week. But who knows what will transpire.
3: No equinoctial gales yet, though.
2: When are they due?
3: Well, they're due about the equinox.
2: When's that?
3: That's in the middle of September, mid-September, late September.
2: So that is next Tuesday then?
3: Okay, let's hope not.
2: So you're looking for that. We don't... No, well, it doesn't look Tuesday, but it should... Oh, well, it's windy air on Tuesday, but not gale force.
3: Okay, that's good news.
2: Right, that's us for this evening. Thank you very much indeed for listening. As we finish the farming programme tonight, it is getting dark outside. It's obviously autumnal. That's us for this week. Good night from John.
3: Goodbye from John.
2: Goodbye, everybody.
4: Money doesn't go far these days, but it can when you jump on a bus for just £2. 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

Hello there and welcome to Johnny Rocks on Argyle FM, either live on a almost dark Thursday night or to a bright, sunny, shiny Monday afternoon. Well, I hope so anyway. Here we go.

There, we'll open the show with John Fogerty, Rock and Roll Girls, and we'll have a kind of a country theme to it this week. How's that? Do you fancy that? I think so. It sounds like a good idea to me.

John Mellencamp hurts so good on Johnny Rocks. So we've started with John Mellencamp and John Fogerty. Here's another one of my favourites.

That's a Tom Petty and the Heartbreakers, American Girl. And I was trying to remember what film that was in. Now, it wasn't released with the film, it wasn't. It was released long before that, but it was the soundtrack to a pretty disturbing part of the film Silence of the Lambs. I remember now. You're tuned to Johnny Rocks and Argyll FM. This is one of the Johnny Rocks favourites and classics over the many years. This is Bob Seger and the Silver Bullet Band, Hollywood Nights.

Oh, Bob Seger, Hollywood Nights. What a song that is. What a story is contained inside those lyrics and that music. The Midwestern boy who fell for the Los Angeles Hollywood doll, and he went out there with him. Then one morning, he woke up alone. She was gone. Can he go home? Can he go back to the Midwest? Anyway, we said this is going to be kind of country music theme this week, so we better get to it.

The very lovely Joe DeMessina heads Carolina Tales, California. Oh, and everyone knows this one immediately before she even starts. Julian.

We've had three great story songs in a row there, The Hollywood Nights from Bob Seger, and then Joe DiMassina, Hence California, and Dolly Parton with Jolene. So what about this one then? What's going on in this one from Roseanne Cash? Oh, the second I hear that, it reminds me of driving my lorry out in Canada in 1981, hearing it six or eight times a day on the radio there. 7-year ache.

There you go, Roseanne Cash, the 7 year aches. Now we've had all these stories, I think it's time for just one mad, raucous, party country song from Garth Brooks. There's no story with this one at all.

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Dead Man's Shoes from the Lazy Sons, and the composer and the lead singer and the vocalist of that song is a friend of mine, and there's a real story behind that song as well, which I'd be happy to tell you if you ever meet me. Ask me to tell you the story of the Dead Man's Shoes. Now I'm going to do something that I've rarely done before. Someone told me, John, play the Dixie Chicks Sin Wagon on Johnny Rocks next time you're playing the country music. So here goes. I don't know this song.

0: Tennessee girl Kevin Montgomery. He's played here in Campbelltown twice, and very good he was. You're tuned to Argyle FM 106.5, 107.1 and 107.7, or you can ask your favourite device. Everyone's got a favourite to play Argyle FM, and we'll go straight here. And you'll hear Charlie Daniels' band, The Devil Went Down to Georgia.
1: The devil went down to Georgia. He was looking for a soul to steal. He was in a bind because he was way behind, and he was willing to make a deal. When he came across this young man sawing on a fiddle and playing it hot, and the devil jumped up on a hickory stump and said, "Boy, let me tell you what. I guess you didn't know it, but I'm a fiddle player too. And if you'd care to take a dare, I'll make a bet with you. Now you play pretty good fiddle, boy, but give the devil his due. I bet a fiddle of gold against your soul, 'cause I think I'm better than you."

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Johnny said, "Devil, just come on back if you ever want to try again. I done told you once, you son of a bitch. I'm

Wow, that's great, from Charlie Daniels' band The Devil Went Down to Georgia. And there's a great story contained in that one as well. And there might well be a story contained in this one, but I'll leave you to interpret it for yourself. It's Big and Rich, Save a Horse, Ride a Cowboy.

Big and Rich, save a horse, ride a cowboy. Just a typical Big and Rich nonsensical song, I think. We've got time for a few more in this week's Johnny Country Rocks. Everyone knows this one. It's the Eagles.

The Eagles, from a time when the Eagles were all friends, but it all disintegrated a few years later, but that still sounds great after 50 plus years. Okay, this is the last one in Johnny Rocks this week, and it kind of fits into the country music thing, but it's a modern one. It's from Dasha. I like it. I like the song. I like the video for it. This is Austin.

A great story there too from the very lovely Dasha Austin. Thank you for listening to Johnny Rocks this week, either live on Thursday night or to the Monday afternoon repeat. All being well, we're back in this seat again next week. Bye for now.

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3: 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You're dead brilliant, so is...

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